It was great advice, but you wished you'd heard it before you got married. What was that nugget of advice? 877-530-5388. Shoot me a text and we'll talk about it shortly on Spirit. Should've been.

0: Gonna be all right. Matt Maher, Spirit Radio. My name's Tim. It was great marriage advice, but it would have been nice to know it ahead of time. Josiah, you're gonna argue with your wife, but before you do, ask yourself two questions. Do you want to be right or do you want to be happy? I do good with that most of the time. Other days, not so much. Brittany, do you want my input or do you want me to listen? And then if they ask, actually tell them which one you need. And yeah, Curtis apparently likes sleeping on the couch, though he ain't wrong. The mute button on the TV remote only works on the TV. And I'm just going to say, I don't know which one is worse to point it at, your wife or your mother-in-law. Neither one's a good one. I haven't tried it, but I have seen those that have. Bad idea.
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1: I find it's always the lie that is loudest. 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

Katie Nicole, I found Jesus on Spirit Radio. Jesus, of course, speaking in our Spirit Verse of the Week, Luke chapter 6, verse 36 says, be merciful just as your Father is merciful. I love that he doesn't ask you to do anything that he wouldn't already do.

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Forrest Frank, okay, on the Central Valley Spirit Radio. I'm Tim. Goes without saying, we're all a work in progress, so we have those days. And when you do, isn't it good to be reminded that, God's love for you, it's got nothing to do with you. Matthew West on Spirit. I used

Over time, tried to work my way to good. Trouble is, I never could. But then you showed me just exactly how grace works.

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0: CC Winans, worthy of it all on the Central Valley Spirit Radio. I'm Tim. You decided, it's finally time to go and get a passport. And then you realized, oh my word, I've got to make an appointment weeks from now. Here's hoping that you didn't need it sooner than you imagined. I guess some good news coming for next year, because it is quite the process. I had one like 30 years ago and hadn't used it in a while, so Sheila and I got one, and there's a lot that goes into it. So the good news is, starting next year, it's a little bit easier. Your first time getting it, you can apply online, you can fill out forms, you can take a photo with your phone, you can pay, you can track the passport. The goal is to save time and money.
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3: Jesus and his disciples picked some grain on the Sabbath, and they got in trouble because of all the Pharisees and the legalists. 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The Sabbath was made for man, not man for the Sabbath. The Sabbath is God's gift to you. It is his present. It's his mercy. It's his restoration time for you. So that you don't get caught up in the distraction, in the rat race of life, and you're just going and going and going and going, and then all of a sudden you burn out and you don't know what happened. 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It is a blessing to you.
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1: 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Hey.

0: grateful for you. I hate losing more than I like winning. Maybe you can relate. I've heard athletes say that before. I'm Tim on Spirit Radio, and it really doesn't matter if you feel that way, but failing doesn't feel good. And yet research indicates that while you may regret the loss or the failure, over time, you tend to regret the fact that you never tried more. In fact, failure, when you think about it, gives you information, gives you closure. What if, though? That's the thing that can haunt you. You don't need to choose perfectly because, as you know, none of us are perfect. Never going to happen. But what you can avoid is being haunted by the what ifs. You know, you pray, God opened a door, you gave it your best. It didn't necessarily work. And yet, somehow, with his help, you can make peace and move forward.
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My name's Tim. Boy, when you're in one of those moments in life where you literally don't know what to say, you know, Jesus taught us how to pray with the Lord's Prayer. It's a great place to start. Matt Maher on Spirit.

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0: Wait for me, Zach Williams on the Central Valley Spirit Radio. I'm Tim. I've got some good news and some bad news for coffee drinkers. Of course, yet another survey indicating that coffee is good for you. Now, they're not saying it's a direct correlation. Not going to go that far, but apparently in 46,000 Americans, black coffee was linked to a 14 to 17% lower risk of death. Of course, if you add too much sugar and cream, it erases it. So like worst case scenario, you're neutral with coffee. The funny thing is I don't know, I found out a while ago, like if you have too much sugar when you're sick, it works against your immune system. So one time I was sick, and so I went with black coffee, and then I discovered it's not so bad. And in case you were curious, no, I'm not an axe murderer like they say some people with black coffee are. The one thing I will say, though, Dad always said, like, this is old stale coffee, and I had so much cream and sugar, I didn't know what he was talking about. Yeah, you drink it black, and you definitely know.
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0: Welcome to Taco Tuesday. I'm Obadiah on Spirit Radio, and it's not just any Taco Tuesday. Today is National Taco Day, and that means, well, according to Taco Bell, it's being celebrated worldwide. Is it true? I don't know. But they did team up with Duolingo, the, you know, we'll teach you a language people, and they have put out some sort of a new habanero sauce that features the, I guess it's the bird from Duolingo. Look, I'm just showing my ignorance. I've never used Duolingo. I got 3 years of high school Spanish, and it's not great. I mean, it's okay. You know what? We don't have to get into that. Bottom line, Todd, they want you to come in and have some of this habanero sauce, and it has it has little sayings on it, like it's some kind of a fortune cookie. You know what? I'll never eat it. I almost never go to Taco Bell because I'm weak and my body can't handle it. But for those of you that celebrate Taco Tuesday, make sure you let me know how it is.
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0: 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I'm Obadiah on Spirit Radio, and I just want to say a big thank you to everybody who last week gave. 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Now, that being said, you know, there's still a gap, a pretty big one, actually, about 30% that still needs to come in for Spirit to be able to do what it does. 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
1: We do not currently have a Scream Club in Visalia. I'm Odiah on Spirit Radio. Now, I have not searched all over the valley, so maybe there is one, but this could be a real growth opportunity for you. Oh, you haven't heard of a Scream Club? Well, apparently they're catching on because I keep seeing reports on them in the media of people saying, yeah, there's a Scream Club starting in this city and that city. And the idea is simple. You got a lot of rage, got a lot of frustration, you got a lot of something, and it's all pent up. So you get together with a big group of people and you scream together as some sort of a cathartic release, which, I mean, I kind of get it because I'm not going to lie. Every once in a while, I've got occasion to grab a pillow and scream into it. It does happen. And I do feel some release with that. But don't you think getting together with other people who are also screaming would be, oh, that just makes me nervous thinking about it.
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If you go back and study it out, a cornerstone was the rock that they would put in place that was not only the foundation, but all the other rocks in the foundation had to line up with that.

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0: Sometimes there are things that people do for you that it's hard to convey how grateful you really are. I'm Obadiah on Spirit Radio. 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

0: McDonald's stops breakfast at 10:30. I'm Obadiah on Spirit Radio. I know this because, well, let's just say I really, really like McDonald's breakfast. And so does this guy in Virginia, whose story I can't stop thinking about. He is a motorcyclist who was pulled over by a police officer last week. And when the police officer asked him why he was going that fast, he told him he was trying to get to McDonald's before breakfast was over. Yes. And how important was it to him? Well, he was going 73 in a 25. Listen, I understand it. I do. I get it. I need that sausage biscuit with egg and cheese just as much as the next guy. Actually, not as much as the next guy, because look, that's too dangerous. Even for that biscuit, you gotta slow down.
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0: On the night you're falling all to pieces, you can bring your lonely heart to Jesus. 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
2: The dream is fading, now I'm staring at the door. 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

0: a public service announcement for all of us. Watch the crosswalks. I'm Obadiah on Spirit Radio. I don't know what the deal is. There's a hit order out for me or what. But in the last 3 days, I have almost been hit by a car twice. Not once, twice. And where was I when I almost got hit by a car? In a crosswalk. That's supposed to be the safe place. I wasn't just running out willy-nilly in the middle of the road. I was in a crosswalk. A lady, well, she was looking at her phone, almost hit me. And somebody else was like making a left turn. I don't know what she was looking at, but it wasn't me. And again, I just happened to step back. If I had kept walking, she would have absolutely connected with me. And what the what? Yeah, I mean, it's a reminder to us as pedestrians, like the crosswalk is not really that safe of a place. But it's also a reminder to us as drivers, come on. You know what you don't want? You don't want to hit somebody in the crosswalk for both our sakes.
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Hopeville music for the Central Valley.

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But there's so much happening underneath. So it is with you. 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
1: Chandler Moore on Spirit Radio. I'm Obadiah. It's Taco Tuesday. I have like the best memory of a field trip in third grade where we got to go to a Taco Bell and they let us make our own tacos. And I kid you not, first day, first time ever that I had had a taco. Now, that's because there's a lot of things in tacos that I didn't like when I was a kid and as an adult because I'm a weirdly picky eater. But soft spot in my heart for Taco Bell. And even if my intestines can't handle it these days, where were we? They teamed up for this Taco Tuesday. It's actually National Taco Day. They've got a brand new habanero sauce that is a part of Duolingo, and you can get a free month of Duolingo to learn a new language, plus the hot sauce and blah, blah, blah, if you go to Taco Bell. I think it's actually something that's going on for a while. So even if you're not getting fourth meal tonight, that you can still get a free month of learning a language. And oh yeah, you're definitely going to have a great command of a language after a month of study. Because my 3 years of Spanish, oh, impeccable.
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This lady right here, Tuesday, October 20th, going to be playing the Wilson Theater. 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

She was in We the Kingdom. Now she's solo and still absolutely killing it. Franny Cash, Jesus All Along on Spirit Radio. Life

You roll through Vossler Farms and wonder how pumpkins get that big. I'm Obadiah on Spirit Radio. I am reading the tale of Brad. He is 13 and he has a pumpkin that is about to hit 2,000 pounds. Now, it all started as a bet from his grandma. I don't know if a bet's quite the right word, but she wanted him to see if he could grow a huge pumpkin. So she bought him pumpkin seeds and gave him some space, and he did the research. And so he has been drip feeding this pumpkin. He says it takes 100 gallons of water a day, and there are days when it gains 27 pounds a day. 27 pounds! Now listen, there is a joke in there somewhere about the amount of weight you can gain when you go visit the snack bar at the pumpkin patch, but I'll let you make that on your own.

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0: On the night you fall in all the pieces, you can bring your lonely heart to Jesus. 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

the valley floor looks flat. But there's so much happening underneath. So it is with you. 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
4: And so if you're in a season of winter, don't lose heart and think about, oh my goodness, how are we going to navigate back through fall and through summer? And is it even possible to get through spring? Winter is the season of doing the work, so that spring can come again.
5: That's Deborah Falada describing ways you can navigate the inevitable ups and downs of marriage and relationships. Welcome back to Focus on the Family with Jim Daly. I'm John Fuller.
6: You know, John, last time we covered the different seasons of relationship. Actually, we covered two. We're going to cover the other two today, but spring and summer. And it was such a wonderful insight into how to frame our relationships, whether it's marital or parenting or friend group or those acquaintances at church you might know. It's just a really good way to see how God has created us. You know, it says in the Word that God created us for a relationship. Mm-hmm. It's probably one of the most unnoticed things that we need to concentrate on. I think we concentrate on salvation in Christ and how to live a Spirit-led life. Those are tremendous and important, critically important. But He also built us for a relationship. What about that scripture that says, think more highly of others than yourself? The golden rule. Mm. Wow. Are we applying things there? I think we need to. And Deborah does a wonderful job at helping us better understand it.
5: And she shared from her newest book called Relationship Skills, The Four Seasons That Will Make or Break Your Love Life. We have copies of that here at the ministry. Stop by our website to learn more. And of course, if you missed the previous show, don't fret. We have audio copies here. You can contact us, download our app, and have the programs on the go. And we're also on YouTube.
6: Deborah, welcome back. It's so good to have you.
4: Always good to be with you.
6: You know, it's so fun, and I mean this for the listeners and the viewers. You just bring power-packed information for us. We can all learn so much from what you've written and, you know, what the Lord has shown you. So thank you for that.
4: Well, thank you.
6: It's diligence. I mean, you have to put time into it. Writing a book is not easy for those that haven't done it. Yeah. I mean, it is time-consuming and you want to be thoughtful. So thank you for that effort.
4: Well, it is a privilege.
6: Yeah, it is really good. We left off, like I said, we covered spring and that infatuation stage and then the hot heat of summer. And you mentioned at the end of the program last time just how you're exposing yourself more in every way in that summer heat, you know, emotionally, physically, et cetera, especially in the context of marriage, obviously. Let's move into fall. Let's get those out of the way, and then we'll come back and cover some more ground. But what is fall about?
4: I always say that in fall, you start seeing things in HD.
6: Okay.
4: All of a sudden, the rose-colored glasses are gone, and now I'm seeing everything in high definition.
6: Can I give an example just to help? Because in my own life, you know, I joke pretty constantly.
4: Yeah.
6: And I think my fall awareness was Jean going, yeah, you're not as funny right now.
4: She used to laugh at your jokes.
6: She used to laugh at everything.
4: Like, all
6: I
4: right,
6: said.
4: Jim.
6: But that's an example where anything, too much of anything is fall.
4: Yeah. And we're seeing things through a different filter now. We're seeing things in the details, in the fine details. And sometimes actually we can see too much to the point where everything our partner does and even the things that used to draw us to them are now irritating and annoying. And now we're struggling with some of those differences. A big thing that I talk about through the season of fall is compatibility.
6: Mm-hmm.
4: And all of a sudden, all of your differences are clear. Maybe in spring and in summer, you were focused more on your similarities. And now your differences feel really intense and extreme, and you can have a hard time navigating the season of fall. This is why a lot of people say, well, maybe I married the wrong person in that season of fall when all those struggles start to come up to the surface.
6: Right. It moves into intolerability.
4: Right.
6: Which is very interesting. I think that's where the enemy and our own flesh begins to plant those seeds of doubt, like you said. And I think as we've counseled people here at Focus on the Family, the fall season is when you start thinking, maybe I need a divorce.
4: Right. A lot of people do struggle. And there's different parts of compatibility and different areas where we can find ourselves butting heads, you know, whether it's personality differences, lifestyle differences, culture differences, education differences. We can list so many different areas that can become sticking points. But one way that I like to think of compatibility is not how much do we have in common. Compatibility is more our ability to come together in our differences.
6: Yeah.
4: It's an ability. Compatibility is actually a skill. It's an ability to be able to learn from you and to be able to come together in the areas that we are different, whether it's our financial perspective, whether it's our personality, and learning to see the other person as an asset, as a blessing and a resource rather than a burden.
6: Yeah. So you wrote the book. I'll ask you for an example of how you and John have managed incompatibility.
4: Yeah. Honestly, this is a really clear example in our marriage because even on this conversation of chill to extreme and intensity, he's more chill. I'm more intense. Like, let's change. Let's do this. Let's grow. Let's, you know, and learning that neither of those sides are in and of themselves good for a marriage. It's like the gas and the brakes. You can't just go, go, go, go, go without pulling back and stopping, but you can't just always be on brake and expect your relationship is going to move forward.
6: Yeah.
4: And so finding that balance looks like us learning to see the other person's personality traits as an asset, as a blessing. And also over the years, we've been married for almost 20 years. And I think one of the greatest lessons has been learning to learn from one another, me learning to become more chill and laid back, him learning to become more intentional in our relationship. Learning from each other has really been one of the greatest gifts.
6: You know, Jean and I have talked about that. We both feel like we have melded into better, different people, and we've gleaned some of the better attributes from each
4: other. Exactly.
6: Which is a good thing.
4: It is a very good thing. And to me, that is the goal of the season of fall. It's our ability to come together, to create compatibility, even in our uniqueness and even in our differences.
6: But I would say some of that comes with that grind. You know, you've got to have some adversity to better understand fall, I think. In fact, you said navigating conflict during the fall season is critically important. You named seven areas to be mindful of. I'll list them, but prepare for it. Don't fear conflict. Know your style, understand before being understood. That's a good one. Empathize, set boundaries, and then number seven, get to the roots. So why don't you, you don't have to hit them all, but touch on things that are important to you as the writer.
4: Yeah. So here's a really good framework when you're navigating conflict. Start with what the person is feeling. And if you're the one that's sharing, I'm feeling hurt by X. This happened and it really hurt my feelings. If you're the person that's listening, take that in and then try to repeat it to them in a way that shows them that you really listened. What I'm hearing you say is you feel hurt because I didn't call you when I said I would, and you're not feeling like a priority to me.
6: Deborah, for the couples that are tipping into this conversation that are in some trouble, some level of trouble, this quote that you mentioned in the book from Dr. Les Parrott, who's been on the broadcast many times, Les and Leslie, But you quoted him as saying, conflict is the price we pay for a deeper level of intimacy. That's such a great promise for the turbulence you're in.
4: Yeah.
6: But is it true?
4: It is true. It is a price. We can't pretend that conflict doesn't come at a cost. It's uncomfortable. We don't want to navigate through it. It's hard. It takes a lot of energy out of us, but it is an invitation. It is a pathway to deeper intimacy. When you think about the relationships that you have that don't have never had conflict, they're usually pretty surface level relationships, you know? But the ones where we're getting deeper in relationships, the ones that are becoming more significant, we have to navigate through conflict.
6: In that context, for that couple, that promise that we're talking about, how do they see the trees through the forest, though? Because the emotions of the moment is in the fall, I married the wrong person. This is not going anywhere. I'm so frustrated. He does not meet those needs for me. I mean, whatever you can fill it in. How do they stop and go, okay, this is adversity. I heard Deborah talk about it. This is going to be good. It's just so opposite.
4: It is.
6: So how do you slow down enough to look at it as a positive, and now what do I have to do to get there with my spouse, with my teenager, let's just throw that one in,
4: right, or
6: whomever in my life that I'm having this conflict with? How do you set your mind up to be victorious?
4: Yeah, always begin with the end in mind. You know, even when you're working out and you get to a point where it's painful and difficult and uncomfortable, it's like, well, what's the end goal here? The end goal is deeper relationships, becoming better. And I think a theme that I tell myself over and over again as I'm in the midst of conflict is, what is God revealing that he wants to heal in me? What is God revealing that he wants to heal in me? And when I take that as the ultimate goal, I can receive conflict, I can engage with it, and I can see it as a pathway towards something better.
6: I want to highlight, though, what you said so we don't miss it. In me.
4: Yeah.
6: Not in you.
4: Right.
6: I know what God needs to heal in you. That is
4: exactly.
6: Not a good place to be, right?
4: Right.
6: Why is that a major roadblock to healing as a couple?
4: Well, first and foremost, it's because you cannot change the other person. You cannot heal them, but you can influence them when you begin to heal, because relationships are like a recipe. And when you change your ingredients, it changes the entire recipe.
6: The transparency factor is so critical. And again, I mean, right from the garden, Adam and Eve, we did this. It's in our nature to hide.
4: Yes.
6: We cover up. We blame each other. Why did you do this? Well, the woman you gave me, right?
4: Right.
6: And so how do we avoid the blame game and become more transparent and honest?
4: The thing I love about the season of fall is that there's nowhere left to hide. The leaves have fallen off the trees now, and it's like, there's nowhere left to hide. And you get to a point in your relationship where you have to choose to be fully known, that there are no secrets, that everything is now on the table with my spouse. And that leads to deeper levels of intimacy. You've heard the phrase being fully known, so that you can be fully loved. And I think this really matters when it comes to the context of our relationships. And a lot of couples, they don't live like this. There's a lot of places in their life that are kept in the dark, that are kept secret, that they feel ashamed to expose, whether it's things from the past or things in their present. And the goal is creating a safe place so that you can share, so that you can be fully known and connect with your partner in the way that God intended. That was God's intention from the beginning in the garden, is for us to be fully known. And I truly believe we can replicate some of that in our marriages.
5: Mm. It takes good resources to do that, though, and Focus on the Family is here for you. 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Of course, we have Deborah's book that we're talking about today, Relationship Skills, the Four Seasons That Will Make or Break Your Love Life. 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
6: Deborah, we saved the worst for last. It's not normally how we say that, but winter. This is where couples are feeling distant and cold toward each other. What are clear signs that we're in winter?
4: Yeah. Winter can come with a really intense feeling that things have frozen over, that there's a lack of love and connection. But they can also come with a more dangerous feeling of apathy. Mm-hmm. And apathy is more dangerous because it's like that subtle frost. It's not very obvious, but it's still deadly. It's still destroying the relationship. Exactly. There was a frost just last week in Pennsylvania, and I had planted a bunch of flowers because it was 80 degrees the week before. And that frost quietly overnight destroyed all of those plants. And it's the same in our relationship. Some people are like, well, there's nothing majorly wrong here. We've been married for 40 years. Everything's fine. But is that what God wants for your relationship? Does God want apathy or does he want connection? And so I think frost sometimes is even more dangerous because it makes us think that everything's okay when really we're far from the point where God wants us to be and how we love each other.
6: Yeah, it's interesting. Even in a winter storm, you know, here in Colorado, we can get 3 feet of snow and everybody hunkers down. My sister used to manage a grocery store out here. She said it's so weird the day before when we get that kind of weather forecast.
4: Oh, yeah.
6: Everybody comes in for guests.
4: They're preparing.
6: Toilet paper and milk.
4: Yeah.
6: She said it just flies off the shelf. And it is kind of interesting when bad weather hits, like severe weather, we tend to pull together a crisis, whatever it might be, something in our marriage. That light frost is what kills us.
4: I agree. And so something for us to be on the lookout for. And I also think you just used a really good word, prepare. We all need to be prepared that a winter season will come in our marriage. And not only will it come, it should come. Mm. Because winter has positive benefits too. Winter is the season of turning inward, of asking myself where I need to heal and grow and change. God made winter to disinfect the ground. Without winter, we wouldn't be able to have the fruitful gardens and farming that we have in spring. And so winter is really significant because it has a purpose. And so if you're in the season of winter right now, I think the question is, what is the Lord wanting to disinfect, to heal in this relationship? I think winter is a season that every couple will pass through, but the invitation is not to stay in winter. Mm. It's a season to be passed through, knowing that if you do the right things, plant the right seeds, prepare the ground, spring can and should come again. And that's the hope that we have, is that even in winter, we know it's not the final season. Seasons are meant to cycle through.
6: I get so excited with spring, especially here in Colorado.
4: Yes.
6: You know, because we come through usually tough winters. Not all of them are tough, but normally they are. And I'm tired of it being, you know, 10 below or zero. And then you get the first warm day and you're going, wow, okay, it's coming. It's around the corner.
4: And what if you appreciate spring even more because you've gone through winter? You know, it's like in your marriage, when things start to turn in the right direction, when you start to treat each other better, when you start to heal, it's like, wow, God is doing something here. And spring can be even better than it was in the early cycles of our relationship.
6: You know, with our hope restored, I think thematically we see many, many couples who are just passing through the end of fall or deep in winter. It's just the nature of it. Something is motivating them. And I'm so thankful to those folks who have said, yes, we're going to try. Now, oftentimes we hear, this is our last attempt to save our marriage. That's really common.
4: Yeah.
6: Or they have divorce papers already in hand or signed. I mean, it's amazing. And that program has an 81% save rate based on going back to each couple 2 years later. It's phenomenal.
4: It is.
6: But as a counselor yourself, especially looking at the Christian community, we have the ability to get through winter.
4: Yes.
6: But some are not making it. They're the Donner Party. You know, they're going through Lake Tahoe in 12-foot snow as pioneers, and they get caught. How do we as Christians particularly read the weather pattern of our marriage and know what to do instead of walking into the storm that will kill us, kill our relationship?
4: I think the first thing is we need to reframe how we view winter, because for some people, they think it's the end of the journey. It's like I have to go back through fall, and then I have to go back through summer, and then I have to get to spring again. That feels impossible. But that isn't the journey. The journey is to get through winter in order to reach spring again. And what these couples need to realize is some of the strongest relationships that I have seen have just come out of winter because they've learned to do things better. They've seen their mistakes. They've healed their wounds. They've went back to their childhood traumas and done the work that had never been done before. And their spring feels better than ever. And so if you're in a season of winter, don't lose heart and think about, oh my goodness, how are we going to navigate back through fall and through summer? And is it even possible to get through spring? Winter is the season of doing the work so that spring can come again. I see it every day. And so do the retreats that you're doing.
5: Yeah.
4: And really what it comes down to is a commitment to healing what I need to heal, because my healing and my health overflows into the life of my relationship. When I think about this, I think of Jesus in Matthew chapter 7, where he says, first remove the plank from your own eye, and then you will see clearly to remove the speck from your brother's eye. And to me, that there is permission to remove the speck from my brother's eye. Sometimes I need to confront you and ask you to change and give you what I'm experiencing and tell you my needs, but not before I do the work in myself, because then I will see clearly to be able to bring you what I need to change and adjust and fix. And so to me, that's the formula for moving out of winter and into spring.
6: And you know, in that overstatement that I would make there, what the Lord is saying is humility.
4: Yeah.
6: You know, remove the plank from your own eye before you go after the smaller thing in your brother's eye. Because you're no different than the other guy, buddy.
4: Right.
6: Or your wife. Right.
4: And
6: you all fall short.
4: And when there's a plank in your eye, you can't see clearly.
6: Right.
4: When you're unhealed, when you've got wounds, it's really hard to see clearly what the other person needs to change and adjust and heal.
6: Yeah. It's so beautiful in that way, but it does take humility. I remember one time Jean said to me a few years ago, but she said, I love you. I don't like you right now. And I was like, how could you not like me, the extrovert? And it was that intimacy thing, I think, when I get down to it, it was too superficial. She wanted something deeper.
4: Right.
6: Like, I don't know you. And that, I had to really think about that. How do I work on that to be less flippant, deeper emotionally, so she could know me,
4: right?
6: So those are the ways to process that and to do better. You know, I do want to ask you, we've talked about this in the context of human relationship, marriage, friends, family, raising your teens, etc., relationship. All those will stress you in different ways.
4: Yeah.
6: But our relationship with Christ, does this apply in that way too?
4: It seems that it does, doesn't it?
6: I think so.
4: You know, as we enter relationship with Jesus and we're on fire and everything's exciting in the season of spring, you see things through a rose-colored lens and it's growth. You're in God's word every day. And then the intimacy and the depth of summer, right? Just that passion. And then you get to fall where conflict and crisis and trauma, and you start to question and you start to see the incompatibility.
6: Your friend dies of cancer.
4: Something
6: really
4: hard happens.
6: Your child dies of cancer.
4: Right. Your marriage is struggling. You walk through an injustice. There's difficult things that make you question if God is who you thought he was. But I also believe in the same way that conflict leads to deeper intimacy with God. That wrestling invites us to a deeper intimacy with the Lord. And I have seen that to be true in my own life. And it's a beautiful thing. And sometimes we find ourselves in a winter season where we feel apathy. We're not as excited as we used to be. Life has gotten hard and there's so many burdens and we've kind of just allowed ourselves to slowly drift into that frost season. But the hope is that spring can come again. The hope is that winter is a season to be passed through. We're invited to pass through winter. We're not encouraged to stay.
6: Yeah. Deborah, I need to ask this for the person who is suffering, and it could be anything, but their relationship with the Lord is in a winter place. They may be shaking their fist at the Lord saying, I trusted you. I thought you loved me. Typically, we're experiencing that transactionally. Like, right. Lord, I've done all the right things. Why would this problem, this situation fall upon me? I thought you cared about me and you could keep it from happening. Speak to the soul of that person, because that is the fork in the road for so many.
4: Yeah.
6: That is where they may turn their back on the Lord.
4: Right.
6: Or they go deeper with the Lord. What's the difference? What do you see as a counselor that makes the difference in that moment in a person's life?
4: I think it's our framework, our belief system, our underlying view of God. You know, and even as you're walking through loss and grief and struggle, I always remind myself that nothing is lost in the kingdom of God. Nothing is unjust in the kingdom of God. All will be made right. God has the final say. And in the meantime, his desire is intimacy with us through all of the seasons. If we have intimacy with him through all of the seasons, through all of its hardships, then in the end, we have won. And that's where Jesus says, in this world, you will have trouble. It's a promise, because this world is fallen, but I have overcome the world is also a promise.
6: But
4: that
6: be
4: he
6: of
4: will
6: good
4: redeem.
6: Cheer, for yes. I have overcome the world.
4: Yes.
6: I mean, don't just, you know, gloat or be down about
4: be
6: it.
4: Be encouraged.
6: Be encouraged. I've overcome
4: that
6: it.
4: That I have a solution and it yeah. is coming. And in the meantime, would you lean into intimacy with him and see what he can do?
6: Deborah, this is so good. Thank you for being with us again. Man, you just always bring such great insights. Thank you for being with
4: us. It's a privilege to be with both of you.
6: Let me turn to the listeners. Deborah's newest book, Relationship Skills, The Four Seasons That Will Make or Break Your Love Life, is super terrific. I can't do it anymore. I mean, it's been energetic, our discussions. I love the content. Deborah has spent much time to put this in writing. It's a good tool, and it will help you recognize the season you're in and the need to grow to a healthier place. That's the point. If you can give a gift of any amount, we'll help you and send you the book as our way of saying thank you for being part of the ministry. If you can't afford it, we want to get it into your hands. We're a Christian ministry. We want to provide that help. We'll trust others. We'll cover the cost of the resource. Please know that Focus is here for you. There's so many helps here at Focus. Mm-hmm. Hope Restored and the book and resources, Marriage Department, the assessment on your marriage. It's free. You could take that. It'll give you great insight on things you need to work on and those things that you're doing pretty well. Let me give you a quick stat. 110,000 couples Focus was able to help in the last 12 months to help them work their crisis in their marriage. 110,000. Mm. That's a privilege. And then we have Hope Restored. Let me read you a quick testimonial from one couple. They said, we were at a very hard place. I'd say winter, right, Deborah? Mm-hmm. Ready to separate. And I didn't know how to move forward. The marriage intensive literally restored our hope and gave us tools to move forward. That is great. Mm-hmm. And Deborah, let me just again say thank you for being with us. Thank you for the hard work that you do counseling couples to save their marriages, to help them get to a better place. That's an awesome vocation.
4: Thank you so much. Thank you for having me. It's always a privilege.
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10: You don't have to pray well. You just have to pray. You don't even have to be the one who does it. Just initiate it. Like, hey, we're about to go on vacation. We're all getting in the minivan. And you just say, hey, I think someone should pray before we go. You don't even have to do it. Just like initiate it. Or with the Bible, like you don't have to know a lot. You just need to be in the Bible with each other. And that activity, it's just like being in the game, hitting the ball back at all. The research tells us is the game changer.
11: Welcome to Family Life Today, where we want to help you pursue the relationships that matter most. I'm Ann Wilson.
12: And I'm Dave Wilson, and you can find us at familylifetoday.com. This is Family Life Today. All right, what would you say, all these years being in ministry, mm-hmm. writing marriage and family books, and our last book on parenting, what would you say most parents in the church would say is the most important thing they can do to raise kids that love Jesus?
11: Most would say get them in a good church, good youth program, or a good Christian school. I think most people would say that and think that.
12: Yeah, or get a good youth group.
11: Yeah.
12: No question.
11: I don't think I would say that, but I think that's what most people would say.
12: Well, I'm asking what you would say.
11: Oh.
12: No, I asked you what others would say. Actually, I'm just sitting up. Don Everts is with us today, and he wrote a book about this.
11: Right.
12: And, I mean, the title is The Spiritually Vibrant Home. So, Don, you're a pastor, you're a dad, you're a husband, you've researched this, but we can't wait to hear your expertise, because it doesn't matter what we think.
10: Yeah.
12: Or what
10: yeah.
12: other Christian parents think. It matters what you think. So welcome to welcome to Family Life Today.
10: Great to be with both of you. Thanks for having me.
12: So as you sit over there and you listen to that question.
10: Yes.
12: You know, and we're going to get into the research, because as I went through this book, there's charts everywhere, and I'm a visual guy. So I kept telling Ann, hey, look at this chart, look at that chart. So everything you're going to share with us is really based on research.
10: Yes.
12: So I'm going to ask you the same question.
10: Yeah.
12: What do you think most parents, you probably know, how do they answer that question? Like, I'm guessing most Christian parents are like, I want my kids to love Jesus. I want them to grow into adults that love Jesus. So they're thinking, here's how I do it. What's the common answer?
10: I think the default for a lot of people in the circles that I've been in is similar to, what do I do if I want my kid to have good teeth? I take them to the professionals. I take them to the dentist. That's my job. I bring them to someone who can help them. And I think it's the same. I think the default answer in a lot of churches is, I'm going above and beyond if I get my kids to church. And that's more than a lot of people do. I feel heroic to do it.
11: Yeah.
10: And exhausted after doing it on some Sundays. And that's it, right? And so I deliver them to the experts, the youth minister or the pastor himself, or, you know, someone who's going to disciple them and that sort of thing. I think that's the temptation that people have.
11: Those are good goals to have. But are they the best? And is that what grows our kids spiritually?
10: Exactly. And that's what, you know, looking both at research and at what the scriptures say about kind of God's plan or what really works.
12: So as you started to look at this research, well, tell us a little bit how the research go. How'd
10: you gather this? So we work with the Barna Group. So I work with Lutheran Hour Ministries. And so it's just a 100-year-old evangelism ministry with a weird name. And we partner with the Barna Group, who are these like social science total nerds, right? I mean, I love them. They're so smart. And we want to find out about this area. We have a curiosity. But we find out all this stuff. And then we ask, do they have anything in common? You know, they do all that careful research to find out that what we're landing on really is something real that's really happening.
12: Well, let's start with, and you start in the book with households.
10: Yes.
12: You know, why that is the center, why that's important, even to Jesus, even scripturally.
10: Yeah.
12: So help us, you know, start there.
10: Yeah. You know, it turns out that households are mentioned by name in the Bible over 2,100 times.
11: I am shocked by this. Yeah. When I read that, I had no idea.
10: I mean, we're used to thinking of like God relates with me as an individual, and that's like beautiful and that's true. And there are passages that remind us of that.
11: Right.
10: And we know that God relates with his people. So like the nation in the Old Testament, the church in the New Testament, like God relates with us as a congregation. So it's like those are the categories we have. But when you put on your household lenses and you start flipping through the Bible, you realize, oh, there's this other category kind of in between those two that is everywhere in the Bible. You know, you can just read right over it. You're not used to thinking about it. But it turns out that the household, God sees it as the real, like, redemptive laboratory, like the discipleship laboratory that God promotes throughout the Old and New Testament is the household. And so that's why our research centered on that and why the research kind of made us return back to the Bible. What was God's idea with the household and what parents and kids and grandparents and extended households, how are we designed to be people of faith and to pass that on from one generation to another? And the household's pretty central to that.
12: Mm. How would you answer that question when you study the Bible? And of course, this is what we do at Family
11: Life.
12: Yeah,
11: what's some scripture too?
12: It's all about the household. It's all about the family. As you try to answer that question, okay, what was God's intent, mission for the family? Yeah. How would you answer that?
10: I mean, I feel like Deuteronomy 6 is huge.
11: Yeah.
10: And so you're there on the plains of Moab and, you know, Moses is like reiterating, and here's what God says. I mean, that's where we get the Shema. Hear, O Israel, the Lord our God, the Lord is one. And here's everything he says, right? And it's like the handing over of the words of God. And right at that moment is when the words from God are, now, everything I've just given you, I want you to talk about it when you lie down at night, when you're walking on the way. Talk about it with your children, write it on the doorposts, put it on the gate of your home. Like, it was meant to be like talked about and lived out within the context of their household. Mm. And that's from the very beginning, right? And then you can kind of trace from there. You think of Joshua going into the promised land. As for me and my household, we will serve the Lord. What does that mean? And why is that there? And you start realizing all these folks who are like being used by God and doing things for God in the scriptures, it usually says, and their household.
12: Yeah.
10: But we kind of read right over that.
11: It's so funny. I've never thought of that so much. Like those verses, all of us know those verses.
10: Right.
11: We hear it, but
10: that's
11: we
10: right.
11: don't think of that's attached to our homes, our households, our people.
10: Yes. Yes. And I think from the research I've done, like the reading that I've done, I think there's something particular about our culture in the West, because there's such an emphasis on the individual. Mm. And it is true that God relates with us as individuals, but we tend to kind of keep going back to that. And I think it makes us miss what's like on most pages of the Bible, which is you operate in households, and like, that's how God intends it to be. So I would say it starts there, right? And then you see it all throughout the Old Testament, all throughout the New Testament, where you have households that God sees households. Households rise and fall together. I mean, that's a huge emphasis in the wisdom literature in the Old Testament. Not just, you know, live a certain way because it's good for you. It's live a certain way because it's good for your household. And if you do other things, it's not just that you're guilty, it's bad for your household. Like, that's emphasized in the wisdom literature. So it's all throughout there, this that we live in households, we're intended to live in households, and they matter to God.
12: So that very thought for where we started, a lot of Christian parents think the church is central.
10: That's right.
12: You know, get them to the church, get them in a youth group.
10: Yes.
12: Which obviously it is.
10: That's right.
12: But you're saying really scripturally, probably more important than a church. I mean, I know they're both way
10: right.
12: up there, but
10: that's
12: the
10: right.
12: household, your family is critical.
10: That's right. Ultimately, it is this partnership, and it takes both. But there is a way, I think, that it's tempting for us to kind of abrogate our responsibility. I'll have the church take care of it. And some of that is because it's not that people don't want to do it or are lazy or whatever. In my experience, a lot of it is because people are parenting and grandparenting how they were parented and grandparented.
11: Yeah.
10: I mean, when we started really wrestling with this at the church I was in at the time, where I was pastoring at the time, there was a lot of insecurity in people. And even a lot of shame as people began to talk about. I remember this dad saying to me, because one of the findings, you know, this is not shocking, is that if you like pray as a household, like that helps your faith grow, right? So it's not rocket science. But this one dad saying to me, he pulled me aside after class and he said, I don't know how to pray out loud. And I've never prayed out loud. And he just kind of said that with this heaviness, like, because you know how intense parents are about wanting to raise their kids, you know, want their kids to turn out well. And he's realizing it depends on me. Like, I don't know how to do this. So it's not necessarily that he's like, eh, let someone else teach my kid how to pray. It was someone who, in his transparency, was saying, I don't know how to do it.
11: Do you think that's typical of parents that like feel like, I don't know what to do?
10: In my church, it was.
11: I think in ours, too. And yeah. I've talked to a lot of parents.
12: Yeah, church.
11: They just don't know what to do. And so it's not that they're just saying, let the church do it. They're saying, I'm not as equipped.
10: That's right. And same with the Bible. The same dad, he said to me, the only Bible reading I've done is my children's storybook Bible that I read to my kids. That's the only time I spend in the Bible. And so like for someone like that, like the good news of the research is like, you don't have to be really good at this. Mm-hmm. That's the really good news, right? So I just like shared with that guy. I said, brother, here's the thing. Here's the thing. You don't have to pray well. You just have to pray. And I said, and frankly, the research shows us you don't even have to be the one who does it. Just initiate it. Like, just say like, hey, we're about to go on vacation. We're all getting in the minivan and just say, hey, I think someone should pray before we go. You don't even have to do it. Just like initiate it. Or with the Bible, like you don't have to know a lot. You don't have to like preach sermons. You just need to be in the Bible with each other. And that activity, it's just like being in the game, hitting the ball back at all. The research tells us is the game changer and makes the difference. And we start to grow. So I found when I started to invite people to think about their household and the spiritual health of their household, it was really scary for people to do that. Mm-hmm. And it brought up all sorts of feels, all sorts of feels. Early on in this one class that we did, in this this one mom, just with tears, you know, I was learning how to talk about this. So I was like, on a scale of 0 to 10, in these three different categories, how do you score? And it brought her to tears. And she said, my household is not spiritually vibrant at all. We're spiritually dormant. And she just started crying. Mm-hmm. And so I ditched having people score. Yeah. So I was like, that was a lesson for me. But it's so tender. And again, grandparents are involved, single people. I mean, everyone is involved in the biblical view of households, and we can talk about that. But I think especially for parents who have kids in the home, it is so tender. Research confirms what scripture tells us, which is just start hitting the ball back. Just get in the game a little bit. And start into some of these activities, and there are three that were highlighted in the research that came out. But it's like, just don't even be great. Don't try to be great. Just get in the game. And even that is a real game changer. And so that's not heavy. That's actually empowering and inspiring.
12: Yeah, that is. I mean, I know, because I'm a parent, you know, and we feel... Yeah. We want our kids to grow up to be men and women of faith, yeah. And we feel that we're not doing a good job. I think every parent feels that way.
10: Yeah.
12: And so when you say, there's just three things you got to do.
10: Yeah.
12: And I had no idea until I read it. What's a messy prayer, loud tables, and open doors? So yeah. I think parents are leaning in right now saying, okay, I'm that mom. I'm in tears. Yeah. We're dormant. We're not vibrant. You're telling me that we can be vibrant and it's not a big leap. Okay. So what do I do?
11: And Dave, let me add this too. I think when we have our kids are growing up and they're teenagers, I remember feeling like they don't want me to talk about it. They're like, Mom, you're so
10: They don't want you to talk about anything.
11: Maybe that's it. But I do remember because as they were little, I was talking about it a lot. And then there came this phase where they're all in different places spiritually.
10: Yes.
11: And so I felt like I'm bugging them. Mom, could you stop talking about it? We already know. And so then as parents, we have a tendency like, am I doing it wrong? Should
12: I pull back?
11: That's what I was going to say. I pulled back.
10: Sure.
12: Yeah. So where do we start? Because it was pretty interesting research to find out that, man, it all came down to that. I don't know. It's not just these three things.
10: Yeah.
12: But
10: yeah.
12: It sort of ended there. I'll tell you what, Ann, after all these years, I think I know absolutely everything about you.
11: Really? Well, spouseology might prove otherwise.
12: Uh-oh.
11: See how well you know your spouse and have a lot of fun finding out. Get spouseology at shop.familylife.com.
10: The research showed us that there are three activities that tend to correspond with more vibrant faith in the home. And none of these are, well, one of them shocking. Two of them aren't shocking. One of them shocking. So they are to apply spiritual disciplines. So that's what I call messy prayers. It's like you have some kind of Bible life and some kind of prayer life together. The second one is engaging in spiritual conversations. So I call that loud tables. Mm. Research tells us if a family's all together and they're talking, usually they're eating food. That's what the research says.
12: Yeah.
10: And so just talking about spiritual things, So that's the second one. So those aren't hugely surprising. And then the third one did surprise us, and that is what we call open doors or extending hospitality. The more hospitable a household is, the more vibrant the faith of those who are in the home. And we can talk about why that
11: is. Oh, that's so
10: shocked us. We didn't expect to find that.
11: Yeah.
10: Because you tend to think, well, if I close my family off, protect them from the world outside. And it turns out like having an insular household is actually a risk factor for their faith. But having open doors, and it doesn't even matter who the people are. It doesn't matter if they're Christians or not. Having people in and out of your household actually increases spiritual vibrancy. So we can get into that. But those are the three: messy prayers, loud tables, and open doors. That those three just activities and being active in those areas tends to correspond with more spiritual vibrancy.
12: Okay, so let's talk messy prayers.
10: Yeah.
12: You know, I know it's not just praying.
10: That's right.
12: Although it sounds like it, but it's spiritual discipline. What's that look like in a home?
11: I like that you named it messy prayers.
12: Yeah, that you can remember. They're messy.
10: And they are messy. And because everyone has this, like, I need to be perfect as a parent and do all this. And so I'm thinking of that dad.
12: Yeah.
10: You know, who's like, I don't know how to pray.
11: I can't pray like the pastor.
10: Exactly.
11: Pastor,
10: that's a pretty
11: God.
10: Prayer. You know, so messy prayers, like you just have to like interact with God together in some way. And so some of that is prayer. So some of that is like, hey, before the meal, you know, could we have one of us pray? I like liturgies. So that's like, I'm nerdy like that.
11: Mm.
10: And when I started getting the research, like it was really convicting me because our household was strong in some of these and not as strong as some of these. And I, as a parent, was strong in
12: what
10: some.
12: What do you mean? You wrote the book. You were strong.
10: I know,
12: in all
10: but
12: of
10: I did
12: them.
10: Call it messy, didn't I?
12: Yeah, you're right.
10: You know, my youngest, when I would tuck him in, he's now 15. He doesn't let me tuck him in anymore. But when I would tuck him in and I would say prayers with him and I would say amen. And he would say, for a while, he started to say, that's it.
12: What?
10: And I said, well, what do you mean? He's like, you don't have anything else to pray? Mom prays way

0: just being in the game. So like when I was in the research, it was like, okay, applying spiritual disciplines, like I want to be in prayer more with my household. And so one of the things I did, I ran into this book called Every Moment Holy by Douglas McKelvey, which is this like, it's just like new liturgy. So there's like a liturgy for your morning coffee.
1: Yep.
0: There's like a liturgy changing diapers. Yeah.
1: We've had them on. It's pretty incredible.
0: Oh, yeah.
1: I'm the guy that when I first picked it up, I'm like, seriously?
2: Right.
1: A liturgy for folding the laundry.
2: And then I started
1: to read them.
0: Totally.
1: And I was like blown away.
0: Yeah.
1: It's really beautiful.
0: Yeah.
1: So you do that?
0: So I, yeah, well, in working on this research, I was convicted. Like I need to be in prayer more. And so I started like all the time. I had that book with me. So much so that my family now teases me. I mean, in my first week of like doing this, like there's a liturgy for that. So now it doesn't matter what it is. You know, we're watching March Madness. Is there a liturgy for that, Dad? Yeah, I mean, they're like teasing me about it. But here's the thing. I'm in the game.
1: Yeah.
0: You know, and I'm leaning in. Like I want a little more than I did last year to be as a household interacting with God. So some of it's prayer, and there's so many different things people can try. And then some of it's being in the Bible, right? And so that's everything from, sure, you could lead a family devotion, but it could also be, hey, this is my favorite, you know, verse to, you know, I've known family, so they'll just, in hearing the research, they just started writing scripture verses on their walls.
1: Mm.
0: And just kind of put, I mean, it says in there, you know, put it on the gates, you know, like just putting up, or I started taking a, with a dry erase marker, you can write on windows and mirrors.
1: Yeah.
0: And I started like putting scripture verses up on our like front window and on the front door, the window on the front door as we came in and out. Is that silly? I don't care. It was like helping my household relate with God together. And that's one of the things the research says.
1: Yeah. One of the things that I loved about your book is, you know, under messy prayers, you have arranged the kindling. Add another log, stoke the coals.
2: This
1: and then you
2: good.
1: Give all these ideas, which you just said, shared several of them.
0: Yeah.
1: But I mean, under arrange the kindling, you know, sort of getting the fire going a little bit, spend more time together playing, eating, and simply having fun. You're like, wait. I thought I had to pray all the time. You're like, no, just start with being together and having some fun.
0: Yes.
1: Prayers come out of that, right?
0: They do. The research showed us that these spiritually vibrant households, so they're doing these three activities together, are doing everything together.
1: Mm.
0: They're doing chores together. They're singing together. They're, I mean, not to paint a like perfect picture. Yeah. They're arguing together. You know, they do homework together. They go to the movies. They eat. You want a household that has an atmosphere of like, you do stuff together, even fun stuff. And so if someone's sitting there like, yeah, we don't even talk to each other. We're all in our own rooms on our own devices. Yeah. Like, how can I go from that to like leading a family devotion? That is not happening. And that's why I use the image of like, well, don't go from no embers to a bonfire.
1: Yeah.
0: You don't have to do that. Start interacting more together. Like that's actually a catalyst. Eat more, go out to eat together. Those are catalysts for altering the atmosphere of your household where you are doing more things together. Even that is creating an environment that is more conducive to these things.
3: Even when our kids were little, I remember thinking, I have no time with Jesus now. I used to have this great little sit down devotional
0: quiet time.
3: Yeah. And then I had babies and I thought, I can't even do this anymore. Like my kids were up early. I had three boys, so they're really rambunctious and our household is crazy. And so what I realized is that I just have to bring, it's really Deuteronomy 6, into our family. Like I'm just going to pray all the time.
0: Yeah.
3: If I'm thinking it and I'm desperate.
1: She does.
3: I was, but you guys,
1: she does. It's actually beautiful.
3: I was so desperate and broken and I'm seeing the sinfulness of my life.
1: She's praying for a parking spot. She's praying.
0: Yeah.
1: I mean, it's just like,
3: no, I'd be like going to school in the morning. I'm saying, Jesus, it's cloudy again.
0: Yeah.
3: Like, Lord. And I'm just talking to him, sharing what I'm feeling, thinking. I'd have the boys and, you know, even his little elementary, like kindergartners. Guys, is there anything you need prayer for? Do you want to pray for that?
0: Yeah.
3: Pray for each other.
0: Yes.
3: But I also realized if I wasn't thinking about that, it's because it wasn't on my heart and mind, which then was convicting. Like, I haven't thought about anything spiritually all day.
0: Yeah.
3: But that was a little bit of a clue of I need to get in the word or listen to the word. We have so many great tools now that we can just put, you know, our audio on, our Audible on and listen to the word.
1: Well, here's the thing. We've only talked about one of the three.
0: Yeah.
1: And I think you've given us some great direction on how to do that. So I would say to a listener, just pray.
0: That's it.
1: Or initiate. Initiate. Here's what you can do.
0: That's right.
1: Have your son pray. Have your, you don't even have to,
0: that's
1: but
0: right.
1: if you just initiate a messy prayer, and I used to

0: think, because, you know, when the kids were little, you'd be praying and kids are crawling on your head. They're throwing things into the fireplace.
1: They're not listening.
0: And you're like, this doesn't work. It's supposed to be this nice, tight little family. No, that's messy.
1: Normal.
0: That's good.
2: And it's good and it's right. And it's, and again, if people, it's too much, like, well, we're going to fold our hands and close our eyes.
1: Yeah.
2: You know, don't do that.
3: Yeah.
2: You know, I encourage like this one dad at my church who wanted to pray more, but like, how do I initiate it? And I said, pray blessings. Like, with, just extend your hand. They're walking out the door. You're dropping off at school. May you. Just say, may you. And then say things you want for them.
3: Yeah.
2: And that's prayer. And then that's a thing, like, for me as a dad, like, that empowered me. And it was convicting because it's like, what do I want for you?
3: Yeah. Yeah.
2: It made me think, what is it that I...
0: Speak it out.
2: How do I speak it out? So, like, vocalizing those things forced me to, like, even... pray bigger for my kids.
1: Yeah.
2: And then I involve them. So anyone who's at our house who like would be open to it when they're leaving, it's like, hey kids, come on. We're going to pray a blessing over them.
1: Oh,
2: okay. Everyone
1: so
2: like, may you, what do you guys want for them? What do you guys want? So to kind of like, that's prayer.
3: Yeah.
2: That's like relating with God together. Doesn't have to be fancy. Doesn't have to be long.
0: Just do it.
2: Just do
1: start.
2: It.
1: Just
2: start.
1: Simply.
0: You know, I'm almost positive that our listeners have no idea how important they are to our program.
1: I think you're right.
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0: 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You make this program happen. You are literally changing the world. 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
1: Join us.
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1: Last week was our fall fundraiser, and we got to see God show up here in the Valley in so many ways. Thank you for being a part of it. If you became a ministry partner, I got to talk to Sheila last week. She's a bus driver, and she said she's been playing Spirit Radio in her bus for years, and she noticed that the kids learn the songs and start to sing along. That's the kind of thing that you give to when you give to Spirit Radio. You are influencing the next generation with the gospel of Jesus through song. They're starting their day with Jesus, even if they don't go to church. If you would like to get involved, you can go to Spirit 889.

0: 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We're Chad and Tara.
1: Do you know what day it is?
0: I think it's Wednesday.
2: You almost said Tuesday. Yes, it is. It is, in fact, Wednesday. But it also happens to be National Chocolate Covered Pretzel Day.
0: Yes. I mean, sorry, but you cover anything with chocolate. I've had a chocolate covered cricket. It was good.
2: Yeah. Sure.
0: Chocolate makes everything better.
2: It really does.
0: And pretzels are good.
2: Yeah, those two are great combination. It's also National Flower Day.
0: Oh, I like flowers.
2: Mm-hmm. It's Forgiveness and Happiness Day as well.
0: Oh, I love that, because forgiveness does ultimately make you happy, because it frees your soul up from the bitterness of unforgiveness.
2: You had that prepared. Wow. Well done.
0: I did not have it prepared. That was off the cuff.
2: You've
0: friend.
2: Been waiting off for this moment.
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1: Tell me how old you are without telling me how old you are. This is going to sound like a get off my lawn frustration that I have. I'm opening up. I'm sharing this with the world. It is bizarre to me how complicated it is to order a coffee. Like, when we go into a coffee shop, like, I just want a drip coffee, I guess is what they call it. I just want a regular coffee. And they're like, do you want that drip? Do you want that ice? Do you want that? And I'm like,
0: do you want an Americano?
1: I just want coffee. I don't know. Like, is the ground up beans and like the hot water over whatever that is. It literally feels like we have to have some sort of college degree or knowledge. And I always feel like I don't have it. Whatever that place's knowledge is, I just feel like it's too complicated. The wordiness, the quad shot, the double espresso. Like, I just.
0: Which is espresso, which is different than drip coffee. You're correct. Why do you think that the older people get, the more they go through like McDonald's and they go to 7-Eleven or Dunkin' Donut? Like, they're going to places that have drip coffee because the little cute coffee shops, they serve espresso.
1: It's just more simplistic. That's what I'm looking for as I age. And I'm not even that old. I'm just... Get off my lawn.
0: But you know what, though? You're aging into your personality is what's happening.
1: Interesting.

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0: Good morning, and thank you so much for listening to Spirit Radio. We are Chad and Tara.
1: It's still really hot here. But did you see that next week it's going to be down in the 70s? So we're like 100 degrees today, but then like next week we're going to be 75. So
0: yeah, I'm breaking out my my sweatshirts.
1: Yep. Good luck getting your body to adjust to that 30 degree temperature change.
0: Not happening.
1: But I'm saying this because I want to point out that it's October. It's the second month in the Burr months. It's October. It's pumpkins and flannels and boots and scarves and beanies season. And it's soup season. I'm declaring it soup season.
0: October soup season. Love it.
1: Yes, because I love soup. And there's so many different kinds of soup. And there's not enough cold weather here in California to get through all of the beautiful soups I want to try. And then my favorites. And so I made soup for dinner last night. And somebody in my household, there's only one person in my household that does not love soup as much as I do. Mm-hmm. And I'm not going to say who it is, but he doesn't get a vote because
0: Just doing the math, it's you, your three daughters, and your husband. And so we're remaining nameless.
1: We're not naming any names. So he gets a special grilled cheese when I make soup because he's one of those people that feels like soup is a side or a starter, not like a full meal, which is crazy to me.
0: In addition to.
1: And so he'll eat the soup, but he also gets a grilled cheese. So I just wanted, what I'm asking, the whole reason I even brought this up is, I want to know what your favorite soup is. Do you have a favorite?
0: It feels a little bit more passive aggressive than that, Tara.
1: Okay, I did need to call out he who shall not be named on air, and I hope he's listening. But I also, what is your favorite soup? Do you have one? Because I want to make soup again this week.
0: I like a good tomato bisque, and I do like a grilled cheese paired with that. I'm not making soup by itself.
1: I'm not going to argue with you that tomato soup with grilled cheese is delicious.
0: Like tomato bisque, not just tomato soup. Like
1: the cold tomato soup?
0: No, with the little chunks of tomatoes in it.
1: Oh, okay. So a fancy tomato soup.
0: Yes, it has to be fancy.
1: Yeah, it can't be like Campbell's tomato soup.
0: It can be, but I prefer the other.
1: Okay. What I want to know is, what's your favorite soup? 877-530-5388. Text me and let me know because I need ideas.

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1: Yeah, which ones?
0: Like you.
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1: We all have a testimony. Everybody's life. Because living here, we will have trials, right? So everybody has a testimony. Every believer that has given their life to Jesus has a before and an after. Now, if you grew up in church, you might have a little bit feel like you have less of a before, but you don't. Because even though God was always there, your relationship with him at some point as you got older became real. And so that's your testimony. But having testimonies as Christians shouldn't suggest that once we gave our life to Christ, that all of our problems disappeared, because that's just not real life. People need to see that following Jesus didn't give you a perfect life, but it gave you a faithful Savior in the middle of a real one. What makes Christian stories different is that the presence of God is always within us. This world desperately needs to see, I think, not Christians pretending everything is fine, but ordinary people walking through real life with extraordinary hope.
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3: 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Maybe we should pray from our connection with God. This is Jim Franklin, the senior pastor at Cornerstone Church in Fresno. When I'm not with my wife and I want to talk to her, I've got to connect with her through the phone. But when I'm with her, all I have to do is talk to her. I think we forget that God is always with us. He'll never leave us. He'll never forsake us. Instead of praying to connect with him, maybe we should just pray from our connection with him. It's out of the spirit of adoption that we cry, Abba, Father. Just like that old song says, he's as close as the mention of his name. 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

0: Well, for the Valley, this is Spirit Radio, and we are Chad and Tara.
1: I have a very serious, very polarizing question to ask, and I'm going to preface it with a little bit of bias.
0: Okay, one second.
1: Okay.
0: Okay, now I'm prepared. Go ahead.
1: Okay, so the world is rough right now. Everywhere you turn, you're seeing negative things, and people's opinions are loud and angry and a lot of times very mean. Mm-hmm. And so in the spirit of the world and where we are right now, how early is too early for Christmas music?
0: Oh, this is such a great question and such a good point. I think the earliest you should play Christmas music, December 19th.
1: December 19th?
0: Yeah.
1: Okay. Well, Spotify is going to say that a large majority of their people disagree with you because it's like 86, like the top music right now streaming on Spotify is Christmas music.
0: What?
1: Yes, it's Christmas music. People are already, you know what? Life is hard. We've got an election coming up here in California. We've got to elect a new governor. Like, nobody's looking forward to that. Nobody trusts politicians anymore. You know what we need? We need a little bit of Christmas. We need the joy of remembering that God sent a savior so that we could spend eternity with him. That's what I think Christmas music is. So if you're somebody that wants to start listening to Christmas music now, if you're somebody that wants to put up your Christmas tree now, you don't let anybody rob you of your joy. You do it. Okay? And I'm saying that because in my household, I'm not allowed to listen to Christmas music until after Thanksgiving.
0: This makes the soup shout out and the burn on your, make it a lot more sense.
1: Except with the Christmas music, it's my kids too. They've put a hard ban on Christmas until after Thanksgiving because they love Thanksgiving and they feel like I never give it enough time.
0: Yeah.
1: But you know what? I have a 45-minute commute to work every morning and I can listen to Christmas music when I'm by myself whenever I want. Nobody can stop me.
0: Treat yourself.

0: 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He's Chad and I'm Tara.
1: Diane came to the Lord back when Spirit Radio first started, almost 35 years ago. And she said the station has been with her and has been a blessing ever since. 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And that's the case for so many families and so many individuals across the Central Valley. 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

0: 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We're Chad and Tara.
1: It's a case of the grass is greener on the other side, or there's sand in the truck. One of the two.
0: What?
1: So there were some criminals recently that decided to steal a truck. They decided this truck was worth stealing because it was owned by a tech company and it was an expensive looking truck. And so they're like, there's got to be a bunch of tech inside. It's heavy. It's loaded. They stole it. They opened it. And sand. A lot of sand.
0: The truck bed was full of sand.
1: Yes.
0: Like
1: the
0: playground
1: back of,
0: sand?
1: The back of a semi truck was filled with sand.
0: Wait, they stole a semi truck?
1: They stole a semi truck filled with sand. They thought it was filled with like technology and expensive things. And they opened it up and they found out that they stole the ground.
0: Okay, so this is what you get for stealing is bad. You shouldn't do it. And this is okay. So this reminds me. I don't know if I've ever shared this with you.
1: Did you steal something?
0: No, I had a Delta 88, an Oldsmobile Delta 88 in high school, and I had had a. I had to do a presentation in my speech class, and I chose to do it on a book series. And I had every book that this author had ever written, which was probably 45, 50 books at the time.
1: Sure.
0: And I put them in a black duffel bag because I just pulled a bag that out of my dad's closet and went and did my speech. And it was great. I got an A on it, threw that puppy in my trunk. And then my car got stolen from the neighborhood behind my high school.
1: No.
0: And the cops found my car 2 days later in downtown Fresno. And they hadn't done anything to my car. They just ran it out of gas. But they stole the duffel bag. And you know those guys got to where they were going all excited because it was a heavy duffel bag and opened it. And you know they threw them in the trash. It was just full of books.
1: Yep. Or maybe they're avid readers. Don't give them the benefit of the doubt, Tara.
0: I lost my whole collection. You know, still to this day, I'm 46 years old. I have not repurchased all of those books that I lost.
1: Christmas is coming.
0: Make my list now.

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Sing it for the can't go back. Sing it for the broken past. Sing it for the just found.

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0: Listener-supported Spirit Radio, we are Chad and Tara.
1: I know that it's October and you'd much rather it be 65 degrees outside instead of 100 degrees outside. Mm-hmm. But even if that's you and you're dreaming of sweater season, I've got some really great news because coming up in 6 to 7 minutes, it's time for the Kids and it's Would You Rather Wednesday. Stay

0: Would You Rather Wednesday, where Chad picks a very interesting would you rather question, and then you have to decide which you would rather. Chad, do you have it ready?
1: Would you rather I not have it ready?
0: I would rather you had it ready.
1: Okay,
0: was that the would you rather question? That one was boring.
1: That is not. Here's the real would you rather question for today. Would you rather be able to sleep standing up or walk lying down?
0: What? Oh, my goodness. Okay. If you were going to walk lying down, could you do that without getting your clothes dirty or scraping your skin on the ground?
1: This is a realistic situation, Tara. Of course your clothes are going to get dirty. You're on the ground. Oh. Hyper-realistic.
0: Well, then I guess I'd rather sleep standing up. But that could be a problem because I'm always kind of tired. So what if I'm just standing in line at the grocery store and I just fall asleep?
1: You'd be so well-rested, though. Just think of...
0: I'm pretty sure there's like an actual...
1: But in that same room, you're like, same line of grocery, you're laying down and like crawling. It's weird. I don't know. This one's mind-boggling.
0: That one's creepier. Yeah, I agree. All right, kids, let us know, which would you rather, sleep standing up or walk laying down? You can text us with your parents' permission to 877-530-5388 and let us know which you would rather. Have a fantastic day today.
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1: Good news if your kids don't think you're cool. 4,000 years ago, kids didn't think their parents were cool either, so you're probably doing really well.
0: So I'm carrying on with a 4,000-year-old tradition is what I'm hearing.
1: Yes, yes. Cool. So they've recently uncovered a stone tablet where a young child, they're thinking somewhere between ages of like 9 and 11, was he wrote out on a stone, like carved into the stone, that the clothes that his mom was making for him were not cool, basically. That like I don't like them. They don't look as good as the other kids' clothes.
0: They look like knockoffs.
1: Basically, I wish you would make more fashionable clothes for me. Like 4,000 years ago, there was a boy who carved into stone that his mom wasn't cool.
0: My burlap sack, not as cool as his burlap sack.
1: Right? So just know that you are part of a long and honored lineage of parents whose kids don't think they're cool.

0: So glad you're listening this morning. This is Spirit Radio, and we are Chad and Tara.
1: If you're around my age, I'm 46, so anytime like 5 to 6 years older or younger than me, you remember Highlights, the magazine for kids?
0: Yeah.
1: It would come in the mail. It had really cool stories. It'd feature different animals. There would be like mazes and puzzles and coloring pages and find the picture, all sorts of cool stuff in
0: them. The find the picture was the coolest thing. That's what I always wanted out of those.
1: But yeah,
0: I would always get those at a doctor's office, and there was always some kid who took his crayon and circled.
1: He ruined it for everybody.
0: He did.
1: You can't do that in a public space.
0: No.
1: You have to just find them without circling them. Somebody's mom was not paying attention.
0: Now those kids are in politics.
1: Well, they turned 80 this month.
0: Those kids with the crayons?
1: No, Highlights, the magazine. So
0: okay.
1: I didn't know they were around for that long. That's awesome. And they're still around. You can still order Highlights magazine for your kids that come every month. And guess what?
0: What?
1: They still write back to every letter they receive.
0: Really?
1: So if your kid, you know how in the end they'll like give a prompt or a question you could write in? They still write back to every kid if they write them a letter.
0: That's incredible.
1: So, yeah, I agree. I agree. And in today's day and age, when there's so many things that are digital and slow down kids' attention span, I'm saying get them a Highlight subscription and help them write letters to the magazine and then wait the week to week and a half to get a letter back. How cool is that?
0: It's an exercise in patience.
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1: Spirit Radio has been here in the Central Valley from Bakersfield to Madera for almost 35 years, started by two raisin farmers who felt the calling from God to bring Christian music to the Central Valley. 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
1: And no matter how cool you are, you still got to do your job. You still have to put food on the table. You still have to check the boxes, no matter, even if you're a Nobel Prize winner, which, by the way, a California resident recently became one. They, in some cool science field, they did something really cool with protons and particles and proteins. I'm not sure. But what I do know, Tara, is they won a Nobel Prize. And during the interview of, hey, good job, you won a Nobel Prize, the Nobel Prize winner had to hit pause on the interview because their kids still needed school lunches. And they're like, oh, one second, time out. I need to go do this real fast because kids still need food. So even Nobel Prize winners have to make lunch, I think, is what I'm trying to drive at here.
0: Well, I mean, yes, I love that because it just highlights that we're all real people living our lives. Like, regardless of what our accomplishments are, our struggles are, we all have a story. We all live a life. We all have to do the mundane things that make, you know, the world go round. Yeah. I like that.
1: We all need a lunch, in which, let's take a break.

0: location,
1: it's my
0: location,
1: favorite.
0: Though. You don't want to smile at a funeral. I found that out.
1: That's true. I mean, don't do that. It depends on what's happening.
0: Yeah. Again, we could go down the wrong rabbit hole on this one. But here's what I know is that so far, I don't think I've seen a study that says coffee is bad. Every study I see, it's like 2 or 3 cups of coffee a day helps you live forever. I'm paraphrasing, of course, and I'm sure I'm not a doctor, but that's what I'm finding. Coffee is fantastic. It's kind of basically what maybe I'm missing my coffee right now. That's what's on the brain.
1: There's a lot of health benefits for coffee, but you know, it's actually black coffee that has all the health benefits. They say that like it's linked to all sorts of things. It helps lower your risk of heart disease. It helps with your focus. It's linked to a 14% lower risk of death.
0: Right. That's like, why I put it in my milkshakes. It's like a superpower.
1: No. But see, the thing is that if you add cream and sugar, you erase all those benefits.
0: Hmm.
1: If you add just a little bit.
0: Is there a study that says that?
1: Yeah. Yes. Yeah.
0: Is it a reputable site?
1: So the thing is, I mean, it was probably funded by Big Coffee trying to get you to stop buying sugar and cream. But the thing is that you can add a little bit of sugar and cream and you won't erase the benefits. But if you add too much sugar and cream, you do erase the benefits of black coffee.
0: This is where ignorance is bliss. And I'll just assume that my level of sugar and cream that I've become accustomed to is the perfect amount.
1: Okay, I'll go ahead and support your delusion.
0: I appreciate that.
1: Yeah.
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0: 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We are Chad and Tara.
1: Last week was our fall fundraiser, and we got to see God show up here in the Valley in so many ways. Thank you for being a part of it. If you became a ministry partner, I got to talk to Sheila last week. She's a bus driver, and she said she's been playing Spirit Radio in her bus for years, and she noticed that the kids learn the songs and start to sing along. That's the kind of thing that you give to when you give to Spirit Radio. You are influencing the next generation with the gospel of Jesus through song. They're starting their day with Jesus, even if they don't go to church. If you would like to get involved, you can go to spirit889.com.

0: 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We're Chad and Tara.
1: Do you know what day it is?
0: I think it's Wednesday.
2: You almost said Tuesday. Yes, it is. It is, in fact, Wednesday. But it also happens to be National Chocolate Covered Pretzel Day.
0: Yes. I mean, sorry, but you cover anything with chocolate. I've had a chocolate covered cricket. It was good.
2: Yeah. Sure.
0: Chocolate makes everything better.
2: It really does.
0: And pretzels are good.
2: Yeah. Those two are great combination. It's also National Flower Day.
0: Oh, I like flowers.
2: Mm-hmm. It's Forgiveness and Happiness Day as well.
0: Oh, I love that because forgiveness does ultimately make you happy because it frees your soul up from the bitterness of unforgiveness.
2: You had that prepared. Wow. Well done.
0: I did not have it prepared. That was off the cuff.
2: You've been waiting for this moment.
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2: Tell me how old you are without telling me how old you are. This is going to sound like a get off my lawn frustration that I have. I'm opening up. I'm sharing this with the world. It is bizarre to me how complicated it is to order a coffee. Like when we go into a coffee shop, like I just want a drip coffee, I guess is what they call it. I just want a regular coffee. And they're like, do you want that drip? Do you want that ice? Do you want that? And I'm like,
1: an Americano.
2: I just want coffee. I don't know. Like, is the ground up beans and like the hot water over whatever that is. It literally feels like we have to have some sort of college degree or knowledge. And I always feel like I don't have it. Whatever that place's knowledge is, I just feel like it's too complicated. The wordiness, the quad shot, the double espresso. Like I just.
1: Which is espresso, which is different than drip coffee. You're correct. Why do you think that the older people get, the more they go through like McDonald's and they go to 7-Eleven or Dunkin' Donut? Like they're going to places that have drip coffee because the little cute coffee shops, they serve espresso.
2: It's just more simplistic. That's what I'm looking for as I age. And I'm not even that old. I'm just get off my lawn.
1: But you know what, though? You're aging into your personality is what's happening.
2: Interesting.

0: so long.
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0: Good morning, and thank you so much for listening to Spirit Radio. We are Chad and Tara.
1: It's still really hot here. But did you see that next week it's going to be down in the 70s? So we're like 100 degrees today, but then like next week we're going to be 75. So
0: yeah, I'm breaking out my my sweatshirts.
1: Yep. Good luck getting your body to adjust to that 30 degree temperature change.
0: Not happening.
1: But I'm saying this because I want to point out that it's October. It's the second month in the Burr months. It's October. It's pumpkins and flannels and boots and scarves and beanies season. And it's soup season. I'm declaring it soup season.
0: October soup season. Love it.
1: Yes, because I love soup and there's so many different kinds of soup and there's not enough cold weather here in California to get through all of the beautiful soups I want to try and then my favorites. And so I made soup for dinner last night and somebody in my household, there's only one person in my household that does not love soup as much as I do. Mm-hmm. And I'm not going to say who it is, but he doesn't get a vote because
0: Just doing the math, it's you, your three daughters, and your husband. And so remaining nameless.
1: We're not naming any names. So he gets a special grilled cheese when I make soup because he's one of those people that feels like soup is a side or a starter, not like a full meal, which is crazy to me.
0: In addition to.
1: And so he'll eat the soup, but he also gets a grilled cheese. So I just wanted, what I'm asking, the whole reason I even brought this up is, I want to know what your favorite soup is. Do you have a favorite?
0: It feels a little bit more passive aggressive than that, Tara.
1: Okay, I did need to call out he who shall not be named on air, and I hope he's listening. But I also, what is your favorite soup? Do you have one? Because I want to make soup again this week.
0: I like a good tomato bisque, and I do like a grilled cheese paired with that. I'm not making soup by itself.
1: I'm not going to argue with you that tomato soup with grilled cheese is delicious.
0: Like tomato bisque, not just tomato soup. Like
1: the cold tomato soup?
0: No, with the little chunks of tomatoes in it.
1: Oh, okay. So a fancy tomato soup.
0: Yes, it has to be fancy.
1: Yeah, it can't be like Campbell's tomato soup.
0: It can be, but I prefer the other.
1: Okay. What I want to know is what's your favorite soup? 877-530-5388. Text me and let me know because I need ideas.

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1: Yeah, which ones?
0: Like you.
2: How do we get started?
0: Visit spirit889.com.

0: but feel like you have less of a before, but you don't. Because even though God was always there, your relationship with him at some point as you got older became real. And so that's your testimony. But having testimonies as Christians shouldn't suggest that once we gave our life to Christ, that all of our problems disappeared. Because that's just not real life. People need to see that following Jesus didn't give you a perfect life, but it gave you a faithful Savior in the middle of a real one. What makes Christian stories different is that the presence of God is always within us. This world desperately needs to see, I think, not Christians pretending everything is fine, but ordinary people walking through real life with extraordinary hope.
1: Here's Pastor Mark Merrill from Visalia First.
2: So not only did this woman perceive something special was passing by, she also went into her home and made room for the man or the move of God to take up residence in her household. I want you to notice something about that. In order to do that, she wasn't too busy. I know we're all busy. You can ask an eight-year-old or an 88-year-old, hey, how's things going? Well, I'm busy. We're all busy. We all got more to do than what we have time for. But I just want you to know something. In order for you to experience a moment of visitation, there may be some things that you have to willingly give up or set aside in order to make God a priority in your life so that he can come and reveal himself to you. There may be some things that you need to root out in order to focus upon him.
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0: Wednesday, my friend. You are listening to Spirit Radio. I'm Marina. Oh, we are halfway through the week. I hope the first part of the week's been great for you, and the next part just as good. Right now, it's Jeremy Camp with No Survivors.
1: I'm a

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More time in the school drop-off line means more time with Spirit Radio. Hope for the Valley.

0: Matt Marr on Spirit Radio. I'm Marina. If you follow most of the Spirit Radio artists on social media, you notice they gathered last night at Nashville at the Bridgestone Arena for the 57th Annual Dev Awards hosted by Torrin Wells. 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So it's going to be on this Friday night, tbn.org. 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I'm really excited. There's going to be performances by Torrin Wells himself, Toby Mac, Jamie McDonald, Ann Wilson. And then the big one a lot of people are talking about is Brandon Lake and Lainey Wilson. I am totally excited about it. I will be watching it and reporting on it. I will talk about it on my social media account at Marina on the Mic. It's going to be really good. I'm excited to watch it. Will you be watching the Dev Awards? Text me at 877-530-5388.
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I want to dance like David. I want a faith like Paul. I want to sing like Silas tearing down the prison walls. I want to face that fire.

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I'm Marina. 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Right now, it's Mercy Me with To Not Worship You.

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man himself, Toby Mac, with a Lord It Feels Good on Spirit Radio. I'm Marina. Fun fact about band Reeves. Yes, they are brothers. They also own a construction company. So not only can these guys build you a house, but they can sing a song while doing it. 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

0: clubs aren't just for singers. You're listening to Spirit Radio. I'm Marina. In the last couple of years, we've seen all these Christian artists get together and write really good music and collaborate. Now, I want to put that, though, in the context of our everyday life, you and me. You know, we're not artists, but we are called to do God's work, and we weren't created to work alone. So I want to challenge you. I want you to talk to God and start praying about how you can build a collaboration with somebody else in the kingdom. What can you do in your sphere, in your network, in your community to help further the hope of Jesus, to help share God's love with people around you? And it doesn't always have to be this big, grand thing. When we talk about sharing Jesus, people immediately think about being at the pulpit. That isn't always the case. Sometimes it's organizing a food drop-off for a friend in need. Sometimes it's just praying with a friend over the phone or even through text message. And when we work together to help further the kingdom, it just makes such a difference. There's a lot we can do on our own, but there's even more we can do when we're together. So just want to throw out that challenge to you as we're halfway through the week. Find a way for you to collab to further the kingdom here in the Central Valley.
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3: Jesus and his disciples picked some grain on the Sabbath, and they got in trouble because of all the Pharisees and the legalists. And that's where Jesus says, I am Lord even of the Sabbath. The Sabbath was made for man, not man for the Sabbath. The Sabbath is God's gift to you. It is his present. It's his mercy. It's his restoration time for you. So that you don't get caught up in the distraction, in the rat race of life, and you're just going and going and going and going, and then all of a sudden you burn out and you don't know what happened. It is his restoration, his refreshing time when you set it apart to him. It is a blessing to you.
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0: Matt Hammett on Spirit Radio. I'm Marina. On Tuesday, October 20th, Megan Woods is bringing the Truth Is Tour to the Central Valley. 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
1: Guess which toy turned 28 years old? 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I'm Marina. If you guessed Furby, you're correct, my friend. If you don't know what a Furby is, first of all, congratulations. Second of all, it is a tiny little toy. It's a furry little creature. It looks like a more cartoon version of a gremlin, if I'm being honest. And they were weird. Their eyes moved and they can kind of talk in like a Furby language. I was never a fan. I told my parents, please don't ever get me one of those toys. They are so creepy. Did you own a Furby, though? If so, that's totally okay. I'd love to hear about it. 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

0: On the night you're falling all to pieces, you can bring your lonely heart to Jesus. 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
1: For King and Country with What If I Told You on Spirit Radio, I'm Marina. The movie Drummer Boy is dropping in just about a month, and For King and Country released the trailer to the film, and it looks so good. I watched it twice. I already know I'm going to cry my eyeballs out, but it looks so good. You can check it out now on YouTube. Right now, it's Brandon Lake with Gratitude on Spirit Radio. Oh.

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I'm Marina. 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And maybe you and the family are looking for something fun to do. 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

0: Zach Williams with Ben Fuller on Spirit Radio. I'm Marina, and it is time for New Snack News. This is the time where I share what delicious new eats or treats are coming to your local stores or fast food places. 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They look like little tiny apples, and inside you can find the different fillings. 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

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I'm Marina. Look, it's the lunch hour. 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

0: John Reddick with Holding on Spirit Radio. I'm Marina, and it is time for another Hot Lunch Hot Take. I'm going to share my opinion about something. Might be polarizing, but it is always in good fun. Why do people call boneless chicken wings boneless chicken wings? They're nuggets. 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They are chicken nuggets, okay? 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I want honesty in my food experiences, okay? Chicken wings are chicken wings. Chicken nuggets are chicken nuggets. They're not boneless wings, okay? 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Let me know what you think. 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

Jeremy Camp with Revival on Spirit Radio. I'm Marina. Caleb and John are joining Matt Marr at the Big Fresno Fair on Tuesday, October 13th. 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

0: What is the game your family is not allowed to play anymore? You're listening to Spirit Radio. I'm Marina. I bring it up because I was talking with some friends and we were reminiscing about how we used to do game nights and our families used to do game nights. And every family, I realized, had one game they're not allowed to play together anymore. One of my friends, they're not allowed to play Monopoly at their house. Like, everyone fights, mom and dad, the kid, everybody gets into it. They have banned Monopoly from the house. From my house, Slapjack. I think that should go without saying. We got a little too aggressive one day, so we can't play that game no more. It's, I know one group, they can't play Risk. And so it just, there was a time when in my friend group, the one game we banned was Phase 10. And that was because people were carrying grudges from other games into the new game sessions. And it was just insane. There was a lot of prayer that had to go into redeeming some relationships, okay? So I want to know, what is the one board game or card game you and your family are not allowed to play because it gets a little too competitive? Text me and let me know, 877-530-5388.
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I'm Marina. I cannot wait to hear Megan perform that song live on Tuesday, October 20th at Cornerstone Church in downtown Fresno. If you want to join me and the rest of the Spirit crew, make sure you head on over to spirit889.com.

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1: Micah Tyler with Perfectly on Spirit Radio. I'm Marina, and it is time for your midday pep talk. We're officially halfway through the day, which means this is a time where you and I can sit down, take a breath, and get ready to take on the second half of the day. Friend, I want you to find some time in this day, whether it's now, later this afternoon, or tonight, and just take a moment to remember that God created you intentionally and with a purpose. You weren't designed for any other time but this. And you matter. Your influence matters. Whether you are a stay-at-home parent, or you're working, or you're a teacher, or you're a barista, or you're a truck driver, you have been given a realm of influence that God created you specifically to be in. And I just want to encourage you with that, because a lot of times as we're walking through our faith journey, we see these grand leaders and we see these big personalities and we think, oh, I'm not like them, so I'm not doing what God told me to. I'm not living up to the potential God created me to be. That is not true. That's for them. You have your space on this earth that God created you for. So I just want you to remember that and to ask God how you can flourish in that area he put you in. I'm going to close out with this verse. It's Esther 4:14. Perhaps you were created for such a time as this.
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0: Wickham with Crowder, and it really is Amazing Grace on Spirit Radio. I'm Marina, and that does it for me today on this Wednesday, my friend. I hope you have a great rest of your day, but before I pass it over to Tim, let's go over this week's verse of the week. It is Luke 6:36. It says, "Be merciful just as your Father is merciful." Short, but very potent, that verse is. It's hard to be merciful, huh? It's not everybody deserves it. At least we think not everybody deserves it. But God has a whole other viewpoint on that. Once again, that was Luke 6:36. Okay, my friend, I will see you tomorrow. Bye.
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We the Kingdom Jesus Does on Spirit Radio. Good afternoon. My name's Tim. I've got your Spirit Verse of the Week. Luke chapter 6, verse 36. It says, be merciful just as your Father is merciful. Here's Bay Turner. Should have been.

0: Gonna be all right, Matt Maher on Spirit Radio. I'm Tim. Nothing like hearing and responding to the still small voice of God. It was the story of one fella who jumped into floodwaters to help his neighbors. He said, I knew God was with me. He was at an RV and mobile home park and believed that he helped about 10 people evacuate, including a sick woman and families with young kids. He was able to do it before the first responders arrived. Obviously, a serious situation, a scary situation, not for everybody. But in this moment, obviously, the guy knew how to swim, and he felt like God encouraged him to do it, and he was able to accomplish amazing things.
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You'll see it right at the top of the page. 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

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The only time it doesn't change things is when you stop. 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

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Ray is from Visalia and has partnered with us during Fall Fundraiser. And if you missed our event last week, hey, you're needed now. We still have not reached our fully funded moment yet, but we're getting closer because we have a matching challenge available for you at spirit889.com. You'll see it right at the top of the homepage. Thank you so much.

0: you don't need constructive criticism because, if you're honest, you are your own worst critic. I'm Tim on Spirit Radio, and for years I wore that as kind of a badge of honor. And I had some friends and family kind of call me out, and they were like, Tim, you don't speak that way to anybody else. God doesn't speak that way to you. Why are you so hard on yourself? Why do you expect perfection? So I'm trying to get there, not super handy. And yeah, I had a couple of weeks ago some tire issues with my car. Very strange. The spare tire was underneath the vehicle. You had to bring it down with a cable. Long and short of it, got the new tire on, but I had to put the spare back. I don't know what was harder, getting the tire back up under the car or putting the whole jack thing back together. It was like five pieces, and I knew it came out of the box, but doggone it if I could get it back. Again, it took about a half hour. I accomplished both. I spoke positively to myself while listening to Spirit Radio on my app, and then I went inside and celebrated with my wife. I'm like, I actually did it, and I was actually kind to myself. Small moments of growth.
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1: Toby Mac, Lord, It Feels Good on Spirit Radio. 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The older you get, is it just me or is it harder to make friends? Especially for guys, apparently. I'm just so thankful that, you know what? No matter how many friends you actually have, we all have a friend in Jesus.

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0: Wait for me, Zach Williams on Spirit Radio, reading earlier today about the art of Swedish death cleaning. Sounds very ominous, like, you know, maybe like there was a crime scene. Yeah, not at all what it's all about. What it actually is when relatives pass away, and then family members have to deal with what is left over, and it's kind of crazy. You know, nowadays, a lot of younger families, when somebody passes away, they really don't want anything. And so it's kind of awkward, but maybe a good conversation to have to start going, okay, you know, like my wife is huge into family heirlooms. Not sure either of my kids are very excited about it, but it's worth having the conversation. And if nothing else, I mean, instead of being offended with what the kids don't want, I mean, it is their choice. Who knows? You could always bless other people in your life and begin to slowly pare down.
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Feels like if anybody would understand, you know, the days are long, but the years fly by, it would be Matt Hammett. Matt's got four kids, a very busy, blessed life, and he reminds us to enjoy the days God gives you. 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

0: John Reddick, holding on Spirit Radio. I'm Tim. I mean, I guess it is their love story, so I suppose whatever works for you. Did you hear the story of the 69-vehicle pileup in South Carolina earlier this week? Thankfully, most people got out of there with minor injuries. For one guy, he was inspired in the moment to get engaged, right? He'd been holding onto the ring. It was in the vehicle. He gets it and proposes. Not for the reason why I would have expected. You know, here we are on a bridge, massive pileup. You know, hey, I can't imagine spending life without you. Life flashed before my eyes and I can't go another day without you being my bride. No, that's not what he said. He was like, what are the odds? How could I ever get such a unique situation like this to get engaged? And that is why he proposed. I'm just saying. I think it would have been better if he would have just kept that story to himself. But she still said yes.
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It's hopeful on Spirit Radio. My name's Tim. You know, human relationships can influence your relationship with God. And if you've had fractured relationships and people take back things they said to you, you have trust issues, right? Tasha Layton with a great reminder. 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
0: 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Hope for the Valley.

Jesus All Along, Franny Cash on Spirit Radio. Last week was fall fundraiser. So tremendously thankful to those that volunteered and brought in food and prayed and gave. What an amazing few days that was. Thank you so much. Also, if you missed out on that event, you may have heard that we have not reached the need yet. And to help out, we've got some friends doing a matching challenge currently available online for you. You can give by going to spirit889.com and you'll see a big button on the top of the screen where you can give now and have your money doubled.

0: Josiah Queen, Spirit Radio. I'm Tim. Most of us are familiar with the story with Peter. Jesus told Peter that before the cock crows, before the rooster crows, that he is going to deny him three times. Peter's like, no chance. And yet, he did. You ever stop to think why? Why did Peter deny him? Well, it was just because obviously Jesus knew what was going to happen, but, right? It was fear. And yet this same guy that denied him because he was afraid later leads 3,000 people to Christ as he boldly proclaims the gospel. How? What happened? Well, it was the introduction to the Holy Spirit. And what a reminder that when fear creeps into your life, that you've got to tap into the power source. And just like Peter, when you do, God can turn that fear into something amazing.
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